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0: Shenandoah Mama Knows, I'm Bosch. It's Saturday, August 29th. Happy birthday if today's your birthday. You share with Lee Michelle, who's 40, and Elliot Gould is 88. It's More Herbs, Less Salt Day. Sounds like my wife yelling at me. National Chop Suey Day and National Lemon Juice Day.
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0: Reba, Somebody Should Leave. I'm Bosch. On the way, some great songs by Mel Tillis, John Michael Montgomery, and Highway 101 is next with Somewhere Tonight.
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2: Classic Country WOKR weather. Tonight stays mostly cloudy around 65 degrees with light southwesterly winds. Sunday turns mostly cloudy, then a chance of rain showers in the upper 70s with light west winds and a chance of precipitation. Sunday night, rain showers are likely near 65. Monday brings showers and thunderstorms, likely in the upper 70s. Then Monday night keeps a chance of showers and thunderstorms around 65 degrees. Currently, it's clear and 66 degrees.
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0: Mel Tillis, Good Woman Blues. I'm Bosch, and as you know, we lost Dolly Parton on Tuesday. She passed away at age 80. She will be missed. Here's a look back.
1: Just be-

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0: Blackhawk. There you have it. I'm Bosch. It's Saturday, August 29th. On this day in history in 1758, the New Jersey legislature forms the first Indian reservation. On this day in 1831, Michael Faraday demonstrates the first electric transformer. And on this day in 1885, Gottlieb Daimler receives a German patent for a motorcycle. All right, let's get on there. Remember your helmet.
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0: right, Yoakum, please, please, baby, I'm Bosch on your Saturday. Coming up, some great songs by Clay Walker, Eddie Rabbit, and Tim McGraw's next with Something Like That.
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2: Classic Country WOKR weather. Tonight stays mostly cloudy around 65 degrees with light southwesterly winds. Sunday turns mostly cloudy, then a chance of rain showers in the upper 70s with light west winds and a chance of precipitation. Sunday night, rain showers are likely near 65. Monday brings showers and thunderstorms, likely in the upper 70s. Then Monday night keeps a chance of showers and thunderstorms around 65 degrees. Currently, it's clear and 68 degrees.
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0: you said be me. Who needs a heartache, baby? Who needs the pain? Who needs to hang around and take the blame?
1: That's Clay Walker with Who Needs You, Baby? I'm Bosch, hanging out with you on this Saturday with Mel McDaniel coming up next. Time now for Idiots in the News. A Florida man told deputies he was going 101 miles per hour in a 55 mile per hour zone because he said he was trying to dodge an animal in the road. Yeah, right. He was pulled over around 1 a.m. after deputies spotted his car flying across the bridge. He was arrested under a Florida law that took effect last year, making it a criminal offense to drive 100 miles per hour or more in a way that puts others at risk. 100 miles per hour. Wow. Does this guy know how horrible his gas mileage is going that fast? What a jerk.
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0: Steve Warner, where did I go wrong? I'm Bosch, hanging out with you on this Saturday. So they had a great question on socials. What's something people do in a relationship that slowly ruins it? Again, what's something people do in a relationship that slowly ruins it? Okay, here are some responses. They stop talking to each other, being routinely dishonest about low-stakes things, growing complacent and taking your partner for granted, unwillingness to compromise disguised as, hey, this is who I am, and keeping score of who did what, constant criticism. You know something? I'm going to stop reading this list. It reminds me of my first wife. Scared. Can't talk.
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0: Randy Travis digging up bones. I'm Bosch. Coming up, some great tunes by Lefty Frizzell, Doug Stone, and Merle Haggard's next with Let's Chase Each Other Around the Room. That's next right here.
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2: Classic Country WOKR weather. Tonight stays mostly cloudy around 65 degrees with light southwesterly winds. Sunday turns mostly cloudy, then a chance of rain showers in the upper 70s with light west winds and a chance of precipitation. Sunday night, rain showers are likely near 65. Monday brings showers and thunderstorms, likely in the upper 70s. Then Monday night keeps a chance of showers and thunderstorms around 65 degrees. Currently, it's 64 degrees.
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0: Saginaw. Lefty Frizzell, Saginaw, Michigan. I'm Bosch with Joe DiMessina coming up next. So the question is, how have you liked your vacations? Well, check this out. The average American has already experienced three vacations of a lifetime, with Hawaii, Rome, and Paris topping the list of destinations, according to a new survey. It finds that a lot of people think bucket list trips are now more achievable than they were 10 years ago. More than a third are currently planning a big vacation, focusing on beach and relaxation trips overseas. See, I'm all vacationed out at this point. I'm at the age where I really look forward to the staycations, like doing nothing in the backyard.
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0: That's Martina McBride and a broken wing. I'm Bosch, keeping you company today. So have you ever heard of mini cocktails? Mini cocktails? Well, they're becoming more popular at bars across the country as people cut back on alcohol for both financial and health reasons. The tiny teeny trend is on the rise. Yeah, affordability is a factor, but people are also trying to drink less, with research showing nearly half of Americans say they plan to limit alcohol. See, I'm not a fan of mini cocktails. The last time they tried to serve me a tiny cocktail, I told the bartender they should rename it Unhappy Hour.
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0: Earl Thomas Conley, Chance of Loving You, I'm Bosch. Coming up, some great songs by Tanya Tucker, Mo Bandy, and Clint Black is next with Better Man.
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2: Classic Country WOKR weather. Tonight stays mostly cloudy around 65 degrees with light southwesterly winds. Sunday turns mostly cloudy, then a chance of rain showers with highs in the upper 70s and light west winds. Sunday night brings rain showers likely near 65. Monday stays unsettled with showers and thunderstorms likely, holding in the upper 70s. Monday night keeps a chance of showers and thunderstorms. Currently, it's clear and 64 degrees.
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0: It's Tanya Tucker. It's a little too late. I'm Bosch. Coming up, some great songs by Ty Anglin, Garth Brooks, and Alabama's next with Dixieland Delight.
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Miss Loretta Lynn right there in the middle of this long set, and I am Chaz Mixon, jumping back into it. Glad to have you aboard. Amy Lou Harris here in just a couple of minutes. First up, it's Tim McGraw.

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0: Emmylou Harris right there. Two more bottles of wine. Yes, indeed. And I'm Chaz Mixon. Hope you're doing all right. Thanks for jumping on board on National Beach Day. I can pretty much handle this every day. But a recent study found that the last week of August is one of the worst for workers calling out sick. They think a lot of us are just trying to get to the beach one last time. So don't forget to bring the sunscreen, because you know the boss can tell the difference between a stuffed up nose and a burnt one. So keep that in mind. Roddy McDowell and Travis Tritt up next.
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0: There goes Ronnie McDowell, and I am Chaz Mixon. You can find me at Radio Chaz on Facebook if you need anything along the way. I've got George Strait next.
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2: Classic Country WOKR weather. Tonight stays mostly cloudy around 65 degrees with light southwesterly winds. Sunday turns mostly cloudy, then a chance of rain showers with highs in the upper 70s and light west winds. Sunday night brings rain showers likely near 65. Monday stays unsettled with showers and thunderstorms likely, holding in the upper 70s. Monday night keeps a chance of showers and thunderstorms. Currently, it's 66 degrees.
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0: Mindy McCready wrapping that one up, and Chaz Mixon here. We'll turn around and just do it all over again. 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

Good place to be, Guitar Town. There goes Steve Earle with Chaz. I've got John Connolly in just a couple of minutes. First up, we're having too much fun with Daryl Singletary.

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0: John Conley right there with Chaz Mixon. We take you back to 1949 on this day when Hank Williams went into Herzog Studio in Cincinnati to record I'm So Lonesome I Could Cry. He wrote the song originally intending the words to be spoken rather than sung, a song about loneliness largely inspired by his troubled relationship with his wife Audrey Shepherd. Released as a B-side, too. It was actually a B-side to My Bucket's Got a Hole in It, which was a number two hit in 49. So, greatness right there. Mary Chapin Carpenter and Dan Seals are coming up.
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0: There's a lady down at the Twist and Shout, Mary Chapin Carpenter, for you with Chaz Mixon. I got some Vince Gill by request. We'll take care of that. And David Allen Coe is next.
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2: Classic Country WOKR weather. Tonight stays mostly cloudy around 65 degrees with light southwesterly winds. Sunday turns mostly cloudy, then a chance of rain showers with highs in the upper 70s and light west winds. Sunday night brings rain showers likely near 65. Monday stays unsettled with showers and thunderstorms likely, holding in the upper 70s. Monday night keeps a chance of showers and thunderstorms. Currently, it's 66 degrees.
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I was thumbing from Montgomery. I had my guitar on my back. When a stranger stopped beside me in an antique Cadillac.

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He turned on the radio, and them sad old songs coming out of them speakers was solid country gold.

down. Let me warn you, it's a long, hard ride. Then he cried just south of Nashville, and he turned that car around. He said, this is where you get off, boy, 'cause I'm going back to Alabama. As I stepped out of that Cadillac, I said, mister, many thanks. He said, you don't have to call me mister, mister. The

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0: There's Vince Gill for you with Chaz Mixon. So glad to have you aboard. Hope your weekend is going well. Let's get right back to it. And yes, solve a thinking problem. David Ball is coming up.
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0: King George being carried away. And I am Chaz Mixon. This day, 1969, Roger Miller was the special guest on this week's Johnny Cash ABC television music variety show. Roger performed Me and Bobby McGee and did a short comedy version of I Walk the Line. Yeah. Hang on, Pam Tillis, and one from Ricky Van Shelton in the works, too.
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used to chase that boy home from school. We called him Freckled Face, a red-headed fool. He was different. He wasn't cool like

0: There's Mr. Ricky Van Shelton, and I am Chaz Mixon. Right back at you here in a little bit with Little Texas, and one from Randy Travis, too.
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2: Classic Country WOKR weather. Tonight stays mostly cloudy around 65 degrees with light southwesterly winds. Sunday turns mostly cloudy, then a chance of rain showers with highs in the upper 70s and light west winds. Sunday night brings rain showers likely near 65. Monday stays unsettled with showers and thunderstorms likely, holding in the upper 70s. Monday night keeps a chance of showers and thunderstorms. Currently, it's clear and 70 degrees.
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0: One of the greats for sure, Randy Travis and Chaz Mixon hanging out right here. You need anything, let me know. 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

0: There's Mel McDaniel right there, and I am Chaz Mixon. Today is International Bacon Day. I could have sworn we talked about this last week, and I checked it out, and it was actually last weekend, one of the days was National Bacon Lovers Day. So bacon gets a lot of attention, and why not, huh? Americans eat about 18 pounds of bacon every year. 70% of the bacon is eaten at breakfast, and the U.S., they say, consumes more than any other country on the planet. So there you go. Have some bacon this morning, for sure. The Judds and Brooks and Dunn are on the way.
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0: Yes, indeed. Early Brooks and Dunn for you with Chaz Mixon playing all the good ones. Yes, I love singing along to each and every one. The Kendalls coming up, and one from Mark Wills, too.
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2: Classic Country WOKR weather. Tonight stays mostly cloudy around 65 degrees with light southwesterly winds. Sunday turns mostly cloudy, then a chance of rain showers with highs in the upper 70s and light west winds. Sunday night brings rain showers likely near 65. Monday stays unsettled with showers and thunderstorms likely, holding in the upper 70s. Monday night keeps a chance of showers and thunderstorms. Currently, it's clear and 65 degrees.
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0: Canandaigua's Classic Country, WOKR.

Another one of the greats right there, Golden Ring from George Jones and Tammy Wynette. I'm Chaz Mixon. I've got Hal Ketchum coming up in a couple of minutes. First up, Larry Gatlin and the Gatlin Brothers.

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0: There goes Hal Ketchum for you, and I am Chaz Mixon. Kitty Wells was born on this day back in 1919 as Ellen Muriel Deason before she changed her name to Kitty Wells. In 1952, her hit It Wasn't God Who Made Honky Tonk Angels made her the first female country singer to top the U.S. country charts, turned her into the first female country star. In 76, she was inducted into the Country Music Hall of Fame, and as of 2011, at age 92, she was the oldest living member for a little while. She did die in July of 2012, and she was 92. She almost made it to 93. So there you go. Eddie Rabbit and Alan Jackson on the way.
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0: Eddie Rabbit right there, and I am Chaz Mixon. I've got some Toby Keith by request in a little bit. Shania Twain is coming up too.
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2: Classic Country WOKR weather. Tonight stays mostly cloudy around 65 degrees with light southwesterly winds. Sunday turns mostly cloudy, then a chance of rain showers with highs in the upper 70s and light west winds. Sunday night brings rain showers likely near 65. Monday stays unsettled with showers and thunderstorms likely, holding in the upper 70s. Monday night keeps a chance of showers and thunderstorms. Currently, it's clear and 68 degrees.
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0: There goes Miss Shania doing her thing. I'm Chaz Mixon doing my thing for about another hour. We'll hang out and play you some great songs. Hang with me.
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Charlie McLean as we roll right through another great set of songs, one from the Desert Rose Band in just a little bit. Right now, Mr. Mark Chestnut.

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0: And there go the Desert Rose Band for you with Chaz Mixon. Glad to have you hanging out with me. Radio Chaz is my Facebook page. You can find me there pretty much anytime. I've got George Strait next.
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0: John Michael Montgomery right there, and I am Chaz Mixon. We'll get right back to it and do the home stretch. How about one from Randy Travis in a bit? And Johnny Cash is next.
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2: Classic Country WOKR weather. Sunday stays cloudy with rain showers likely and a near 77 degree high. Sunday night, more rain showers likely with lows around 60. Monday starts with patchy fog, then showers and thunderstorms, with highs in the upper 70s. Monday night keeps showers and thunderstorms around 65. Tuesday turns warmer near the mid 80s with showers and thunderstorms likely. Currently, it's clear and 68 degrees.
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0: Randy Travis right there, and I am Chaz Mixon. Thanks so much for hanging out with me. Just about to exit the building in just a little bit, and we will do it all over again next weekend.
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2: Some say our nation's educational system is completely broken and needs a total makeover. But an expert has strategies she says can fix things fast. We'll bring you the interview.
3: A lot of the strategies that we're hearing kind of throw it all out and start all over. We don't believe that that needs to happen.
2: Then, is clutter in your home or workplace holding you back? Just about all of us deal with piles of papers and unanswered emails. A clutter-busting professional shares his secrets on cleaning it all up.
4: And it's really important to find those things that aren't serving you because their presence makes your home feel stagnant and unhappy.
2: 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Stay with us. Our show begins right after this.
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1: 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Here's your host, Chris Whitting.
2: What's the answer to those who say our country's educational system is no good and has to go? InfoTrack's Roy Mackey talks with an expert who offers a different strategy. Roy?
13: Thank you, Chris. Our guest is Dr. Denise Pope. She's a senior lecturer at the Stanford University Graduate School of Education and the co-founder of a program called Challenge Success. She's also the co-author of a book called Overloaded and Underprepared: Strategies for Stronger Schools and Healthy, Successful Kids. So many people believe our nation's education system is broken, but you disagree.
3: Well, we don't believe it's broken. We do believe it needs some fixing, but a lot of the strategies that we're hearing kind of throw it all out and start all over, we don't believe that that needs to happen. We believe schools can make changes that can really improve academics and also student well-being.
13: And you've been one of the co-founders of the Challenge Success program at Stanford. Can you just explain what that program is?
3: Sure. So over a decade ago, I wrote a book called Doing School, and it was about five high school students who were getting really good grades, but suffering in a lot of ways. And turns out they were cheating and not really retaining information. I got a call from the folks at Stanford saying, you know, we've got kids at colleges all over the United States who are kind of like these kids, high achieving, but not really healthy and not necessarily engaging with learning. So we started an intervention. Turned out the name was challenge success, where we're challenging this one narrow notion of success that you've got to get the grades and get the scores and get into the top colleges to make the most money. And we're saying, you know what, success is much broader, and it includes health and well-being, and it includes academic learning that sticks. And so we work with schools and families across the U.S. and even outside the U.S. to make changes in policies and practices to have healthy and more engaged learners.
13: Maybe you can give us some examples, just if you could explain the two or three biggest differences in what you've tried in Challenge Success versus what most conventional education settings have done.
3: We don't have a one-size-fits-all model. Every school is really different, and every school is in a different position in terms of readiness for change. So we actually have schools put together teams of administrators, teachers, parents, and students, and work with a consultant to figure out what is the biggest issue facing their students and their community. And then we help them with what the research says they might do to fix that issue. And we sort of hold their hand step by step. They come up with the plan based on the best practices from the research, but it's a plan that fits their school and at the time that they're doing it.
13: So it sounds as though this is more, I guess, hearkening back to earlier days of education in our country where the federal government was not necessarily involved so much, but a lot of these decisions were made on the local level.
3: Right. Part of that is because my mentors at Stanford in the School of Education, David Tyack and Larry Cuban, believe in tinkering toward change. These sort of top-down models don't necessarily work because teachers, many of them kind of close their doors and ride out the storm. So when we work with a school very, very closely and get so many stakeholders on board looking at the research and figuring out what needs to change, then we're more likely to have that change actually stick as well.
13: One of the things you write about early in your book is about the stresses that today's high school students face. Can you just address that a little bit?
3: I think any parent of a teen kind of realizes now it's not the same high school as when we were growing up.
13: Yeah.
3: There's often more homework. There's more work. The schools are facing the challenges of meeting higher standards, which is not necessarily a bad thing, but how that's done is causing stress to kids. We've got a whole lot of reasons why kids are more stressed out, not just because of more work and more homework, but social media takes up a lot of time. Often kids are busy working after school or doing extracurricular activities because the parents need to keep them busy in the afternoons because both parents work. And we've also got a lot of pressure nowadays to fit the right profile to get into the best colleges and universities. Kids think that they have to take the most challenging classes and really load up their schedule in school and after school in order to compete.
13: Talk about homework a little bit, how that is different under Challenge Success, and I assume that may differ from one school to the next as well.
3: It does differ, and it kind of differs on the ages as well, but it's not so much time on task. When we've interviewed and surveyed these kids, we found out that much of what they feel like they're doing is busy work. Now, it doesn't mean it actually is busy work, but if the students perceive it as busy work, they're not going to take it seriously. And often what they're doing is copying from their friends and copying off the internet and turning it in. That's not an effective assignment. We also have homework where a teacher gives out 40 problems. One kid gets stuck on problem number two and spends the whole rest of the time not moving forward, and another kid can do all 40 problems in the first 10 minutes. For neither child is that an effective homework. So what we do is we work with schools and talk about engaging, developmentally appropriate homework assignments, if you're going to have homework, and that varies by school, and how can we then make it more doable given the busy schedules that the kids are facing, especially when they may get home and not understand the assignment and may need extra help. So you've probably heard of flipped classrooms. We want teachers to make sure that the kids are really understanding the assignment and maybe even getting a jump start on that assignment before going home so that when they get home, they can do something that is extremely valuable and meaningful.
13: Our guest on InfoTrack is Denise Pope, one of the co-founders of Challenge Success at Stanford University, and she's the co-author of a book called Overloaded and Underprepared. Dr. Pope, a lot of parents think that it's critical that their kids get into advanced placement programs in order to have an opportunity to do well in college or to get into the right school. Tell us what your view is of advanced placement programs, because I guess they're becoming a little more controversial now, aren't they?
3: They are becoming a little bit more controversial, and that's because the jury is still out on how effective they are. So we have wonderful teachers who are teaching in advanced placement programs who feel that the pressure to get the kids to pass certain content at the end of the course on the AP test is causing them to teach in ways that they really don't want to teach, that it's sort of a march through the content and they're not focusing on valuable skills. Now, to its credit, the College Board is changing some of the content in the AP courses to make it more skills-based and less sort of rote memorization. But we also have the controversy of APs where you've got kids who are told by their schools, we want you to take AP classes, we want to challenge you, but they're not ready for college-level work. So to talk to a teacher in a school that is supposedly teaching an AP English class, and she'll admit to us, really, these kids are still reading at a middle school level. It's called AP English, but I can't really teach the curriculum given where these kids are. So we've got problems with kids taking too many APs and being forced to memorize content on the one hand, and kids who are being put into AP classes who really aren't ready for college-level work, and yet the schools are trying to get the boost in the rankings by having more kids take AP courses.
13: Years ago, there was not that much emphasis placed on preparing for college that early in the process. When kids were, for example, a junior, maybe they'd start thinking about it. But that's gotten younger and younger these days. When's the appropriate age or grade that a student should really be thinking in terms of, okay, am I positioned to get into a good college?
3: That's a great question. I can tell you we have parents of preschoolers who ask us, you know, what's the best way to get my kid into Stanford? Why don't you let your child be a child? That's one of the best ways to have them get in, is to have a real childhood full of play and a loving family and a love of books and learning. So it's not too early to start if you're focusing on love of learning and really taking care of a kid and what they need developmentally. But when you really start thinking about college, what we say to kids is you want to be the most authentic you that you can be. Take the classes that you're truly interested in that challenge you. Join activities that you're truly interested in and that still allow you some downtime, some time to be with friends, some time to focus on health and wellness. So that can start at any age, you know, a good healthy schedule and a good healthy selection of things that you're doing for fun. When you start to get serious about college, you can look at your schedule for high school, 10th, 11th, 12th grade, and kind of map out which courses you're going to take. But there are so many colleges in the United States, and anybody with a high school degree or equivalency can get into a community college. You walk up and pay your money. So if you're worried about going to college at all, you can take that off your plate by knowing with a high school degree you can go to college, and from a community college you can transfer to a four-year. Many parents say, well, we want our kid to go to a great college. Most of these colleges are fabulous, and the way that it works is you find the right fit between your child and the school, and that's going to be the best college experience.
13: Denise Pope, senior lecturer at Stanford University, the co-founder of Challenge Success, and the co-author of a book called Overloaded and Underprepared. Dr. Pope, do you have a website where people can learn more?
3: We do. You can go to challengesuccess.org. Lots of statistics on there, lots of advice for parents and educators, and for students, too.
13: Well, thank you again for joining us on InfoTrack.
3: Thank you for having me.
13: And for InfoTrack, I'm Roy Mackey.
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10: Hey, y'all. 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Even one drink could be too many. 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
2: If you're like most people, you've had to deal with clutter in your home or your workplace or both. Stuff just piles up. Well, we've got an expert here on clutter busting. In fact, that's the name of his book. Clutter Busting. Let's welcome Brooks Palmer to InfoTrack. You actually have two books, Clutter Busting and Clutter Busting Your Life, but let's start with the basics here. Tell us some strategies you use for cleaning out stuff when people are buried in clutter.
4: Sure, there's a couple strategies. The first is basically being kind to yourself in the process, because a lot of times people are very critical about being in that situation. Oh, I'm just a terrible person for having all this stuff. Like, how did it get like this? I should have done something about this a long time ago. So it helps just to accept, like, all right, this happened, and let's see what we can do to fix it. It's really picking like one area at a time and working with one item at a time from that area and keep it really simple. Because if you look at everything, it's too much and you get overwhelmed and you stop. So you pick one area and you pick up one item at a time and you hold that item and you ask yourself, do I like and use this or can I let it go? You're looking to see if this thing is actually a living part of your life that you enjoy and use it rather than just something you've stored away because you used to like it or you hope one day to like it. And it's really important to find those things that aren't serving you because their presence makes your home feel stagnant and uncomfortable and unhappy.
2: Now, I've heard it said that there's sort of an unspoken rule that if you haven't used something in a year, you should throw it away or give it away. Do you subscribe to that theory?
4: Not necessarily. I mean, it can be a good approach to taking a look and seeing what's there, you know, to question something like, you know, I haven't used this for a year, so perhaps it's not really a part of my life. I mean, that's a red flag that I'm not using this. But sometimes, you know, you may maybe you weren't feeling that good one day and you went shopping to make yourself feel better because we're kind of taught how to do that, you know? And, you know, it's a way to make yourself feel good quickly. But then, you know, you bring something home and it sits there and it doesn't get used. So maybe you're clutter busting and you see, wow, it's been there for 2 months. I haven't used it. And it's really just asking those questions.
2: Our guest is Brooks Palmer, author of Clutter Busting, Letting Go What's Holding You Back. The other book you've written is Clutter Busting Your Life. And you talk about clearing out the clutter, also the emotional clutter.
4: Well, there's an emotional attachment to clutter. Like, I remember this couple, they had this exercise equipment and it was in their garage and it was a big tangle of stuff. And I asked them if they use it. They were kind of ashamed. They said, no, we don't use it. You know, we're bad people. And I said, well, can you let this stuff go? And they go, no, we can't. And I go, but you're not using it. And they go, well, we spent a lot of money on it and we should be using it. So we're going to hang on to it. So there was an emotional attachment.
2: Yeah.
4: And that wasn't helping them in any way. It wasn't helping them to exercise. It wasn't helping them to feel good about themselves physically, you know, which is exercise is all about. So I knew they had two dogs. So I said, well, do you take your dogs for a walk? And they go, yeah, we do it twice a day for an hour each day. So I go, well, that sounds like exercise. And they go, yeah, that is exercise. And then they realized, oh yeah, we're exercising. And it was also a happy thing that they did. So they enjoyed that exercise. And they contrasted that feeling to having all that stuff piled in their garage. And they realized, oh, that doesn't feel good. And so they let it go. So really it's taking a deeper look and looking at what's making you hold on to things, even though you realize you're not enjoying them. And that deeper look and that kind questioning helps you go, I don't need that anymore. And that's letting go of the emotional attachment.
2: We sometimes hear news stories about homes where they're actually filled floor to ceiling with stuff, maybe old newspapers or whatever. I know you're not a psychiatrist, but I'm just curious, what type of thinking is happening there with those people?
4: I had a client like that, and he lived in a three-story condo. It was truly filled to the ceiling. I mean, he actually had bungee cords holding things back so they wouldn't cave in on him. And there were little passageways, and he slept on the floor. And he was very unhappy. So it wouldn't have helped for me to come in and go, you shouldn't be living like this. This is terrible, which he was already feeling himself. He said he was very embarrassed to be living that way. And basically, he was overwhelmed in his life. He had some tragedies that happened to him, and they made him give up inside. They made him give up as a person. And he just started collecting things as a buffer. It's like a protective wall. And sometimes it doesn't matter if you have just a little clutter or a lot of clutter. Oftentimes it's an unconscious feeling of this will protect me from the world. Things have been too much for me. And so you're not thinking clearly, So it helps to have a lot of compassion for a person in that situation, or compassion for yourself if you find yourself in that situation, and to slowly start to dig yourself out. And that's what I did with this person. I worked with him for a number of months. We combed through things. And he ended up letting go of all this extra stuff, and he moved to a new place, and he was much happier. I don't like to use the word hoarder. I like to, keep it kind and gentle and encouraging.
2: I once interviewed Norm Abrams, who was a master carpenter, and I asked him what his house was like, and he said, all the things are broken. My wife's always bothering me to fix them, and I never do. So how are you as far as your clutter? Are you completely clutter-free in your life?
4: Well, I don't think anyone could be clutter-free, because what happens is things that do serve you turn into clutter slowly, Like someday I'll go to the closet and I'll be looking through shirts to wear, and I'll come across a shirt and I'll go, this shirt's done. It's old, it's either worn out, or I don't like how it feels on me. I feel like I don't like this color anymore, and it becomes apparent to me. Or sometimes I'll have my wife ask me questions about stuff, like clothes, because sometimes it could help to have another person asking you questions in an encouraging way, of course.
2: It also seems like you could get clarity maybe when you go on vacation and then you come back home, you kind of have a clearer vision of what's surrounding you at that point in time. I would think that'd be a good time to do some clearing up.
4: Definitely. If you've been away for a little bit and you come back, you can see your place with a fresher eye. Sometimes what I have people do is, if they're not in that situation, to take like the clothes from the closet and then put them on the bed. So at least they're seeing them in a new way. Because sometimes when the things are sitting in the same space, you're used to them being that way. And it feels comfortable to have it that way, even if it's uncomfortable on a deeper level. So by taking things out, like taking the books from the bookshelf and putting them on a table or on the floor and going through one book at a time, it becomes so much easier. And my experience is, people are just like, wow, this is so much simpler than I thought it was going to be.
2: Well, the books are Clutter Busting and Clutter Busting Your Life, author Brooks Palmer. And you can learn more at his website, clutterbusting.com. Brooks, thank you so much for joining us on InfoTrack.
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18: 30 minutes ago, Kyle got his friends another round of drinks.
19: Cheers!
18: 5 minutes ago, Kyle decided to drive home drunk. A minute ago, a law enforcement officer pulled up behind Kyle.
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2: Today's smartphones hold a wealth of personal and financial data that thieves would love to get their hands on. So what happens to it when your phone is lost or stolen? InfoTrack's Roy Mackey is here to find out. Roy?
13: Thanks again, Chris. Our guest is Kevin Haley, Director of Product Management for Symantec Security Response. And Symantec recently conducted a study called the Symantec Smartphone Honey Stick Project. So, Kevin, tell us about this experiment. What were you doing?
0: Well, smartphones have become so wrapped up in our lives. Not only all our personal information, but actually work information, too, has found its way onto these phones. And we wanted to see what the risk was if these phones were lost. What would happen to all that data on the phones?
13: And so you took 50 smartphones and did what?
0: We took 50 smartphones and we quote unquote lost them in five different cities: New York, San Francisco, Los Angeles, Washington, D.C., and Ottawa, Canada. So we lost the phones in various public places and then we sat back and waited to see what would happen.
13: So the ultimate question, how many of those 50 phones were returned?
0: Well, in only half of the cases did the finder make any attempt to return the phone.
13: Let's talk for a moment about the type of vulnerable data that is on the average smartphone, because I think a lot of people don't even think about it.
0: No, I think it just ends up on your phone. You don't realize how much important information is on there. Some of the things that we put on these phones as kind of bait or to see what people would do with this information were things like private pictures, access to social media accounts, corporate email, online banking. We even had a file that said HR salaries and one that said passwords.
13: When someone finds a lost phone, they do have to access some data on it if they're going to return it to the owner, right?
0: Well, I think it's very reasonable if you have access to the phone and you can look at the contacts file to try to find out who the owner is. And in fact, we made it very simple for the finders to look at this file and see who the owner was. We had an email address, we had a phone number, and it was quite clear who the owner was. So that information in itself should have helped somebody track down the owner of the phone. And maybe you can argue that in some cases that looking at private photos or social media accounts might help track down the user. That really doesn't explain why 4 out of the 10 finders actually tried to access the bank account on the phone.
13: Oh man, you did have an interesting note in your report, and it said just because the finder offers to return the device does not mean they're not taking liberties with the owner's information.
0: Well, that's really the shocking thing of the report, is that everybody, whether they were trying to return the phone or not, attempted to access the information on the phone. 96% of the people who found the phones accessed information on the phone.
13: Kevin, your report has recommendations for both corporations and consumers on how to protect the data on their phones. Let's start with your advice for the average consumer.
0: Well, that advice is pretty easy. You need to put password protection on your phone. You need to make it so if your phone is lost or left behind for some period of time, people can't access your personal information. So that's very simple to do, very easy step to take. The second thing you can do is build in a remote wipe capability. That's what we call it. And essentially, it allows you to erase personal information and work information that's on that phone if the phone's lost. That way, nobody can get access to that information once it's out of your control. And finally, there are a number of programs out there that will help you track down your phone if you've lost it. So that seems like a pretty good idea, too. Help you find your phone if you've left it behind somewhere.
13: Now, if you password protect your phone, essentially there's no way someone who found the phone, a good intention person, could return it, is there?
0: Well, you certainly can put something on the screen of the phone or on the phone itself or the case with a number to call or some sort of contact information if found, maybe even offer a reward to try to help motivate people in the right direction. Also, most phones, if you found a lost phone, you take it to, you know, the maitre d' at the restaurant or some authority somewhere. And when you start looking for the phone, that's where you're going to go to find it.
13: And how can corporations protect their data?
0: The first thing is they have to get a handle on how much of their information is ending up on smartphones. You know, you need to manage this and you've got to know the size of the issue before you can do that. You need to ensure that they password protect that phone. You need to have that remote wipe capability on the phone. But first they have to understand the size of the issue before they can do those things.
13: Kevin Haley from Symantec Security Response. Kevin, is there someplace where people can learn more online?
0: Well, you can always go to Norton.com and we have a lot of information on the best security practices and some of the products that we offer to help protect people.
13: Well, thank you very much for joining us on InfoTrack.
0: My pleasure.
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2: 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And I'm Chris Whitten. 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
7: Classic Country WOKR weather. Sunday stays cloudy with rain showers likely and a near 77 degree high. Sunday night, more rain showers likely with lows around 60. Monday starts with patchy fog, then showers and thunderstorms, with highs in the upper 70s. Monday night keeps showers and thunderstorms around 65. Tuesday turns warmer near the mid-80s with showers and thunderstorms likely. Currently, it's clear and 68 degrees.
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28: Following a knee injury, Adriana Kekic had to go through all the normal testing to be cleared for surgery. There were MRIs, blood work, and a couple additional standard tests that she had passed with flying colors. And since Kekic's results were within the normal ranges, she didn't think to mention the subtle symptoms she'd been experiencing, symptoms that would have signified a hidden and dangerous issue.
29: Knowing what I know now, I can see how clear those symptoms were. So here were my major symptoms: tiredness, excessive tiredness that progressed over time. So it started a little bit in the beginning when I thought, oh, it's an injured knee, so of course I'm tired because I was kind of walking around on with support. But then leading to the event, I was just excessively tired. No amount of sleep or rest fixed it.
28: Kekic was also experiencing shortness of breath. A couple days before the surgery, she even fainted because of it. And the last factor was that Kekic was perimenopausal. While it's not necessarily a symptom, it is crucial information that would have revealed the bigger picture of her health. One change that her body had already begun was a decline in metabolic flexibility.
29: Typically in that stage, when your hormones go up and down, you're starting to lose the estrogen, which has that protective cardiometabolic power. All of this was happening in a background with a lot of inflammation, lack of sleep. I was running on 2 to 3 hours of sleep at the most every night for years because I also had my 4-year-old at home and I was working full time. So I just thought it's life.
28: But because none of these factors were recognized as symptoms, Kekic wasn't properly tested. and the standard tests that were used to clear Kakich for surgery weren't showing the threat that was lurking below the surface. No one realized the pressure her body was under until, the day before her surgery, life-threatening blood clots blocked blood flow to both of her lungs.
29: I had something called saddle pulmonary embolism. This is also known as a silent killer because oftentimes you have no major symptoms other than being tired, perhaps. And then

0: Mayo Clinic. Today, Kay Gitch is the founder and CEO of Futurome, a precision health company focused on longevity. One key component she mentioned earlier that's fundamental to healthy aging is our metabolic health.
1: Metabolic health is one of the major pillars of our health, health span, which is number of years that we live healthy, and as a product of that, our lifespan, which is number of years that we live.
0: The tricky thing is it can be difficult to diagnose poor metabolic health and other similar conditions through standard testing. The recommended blood tests will most likely show that all of your levels are within the normal range, but Kay Gitch says that doesn't always mean you're in the healthy range.
1: Normal range does not mean optimal range, and normal for you may actually be a little different numbering scale for me. Men and women, of course, are different. We go through different stages and seasons of life. All of this really needs to be, I feel like, almost shifted a little bit in terms of how we approach this. So normal doesn't mean the optimal. That's the first thing. The second thing is we're still relying, despite, you know, technology and advances in lab technologies and so on being here, we're still relying on what our insurance companies are going to pay for, which is a very, for the most part, very standard testing. So we're getting anywhere between maybe 30 to perhaps, in the best case scenario, 100, maybe 250 biomarkers.
0: Which means that there's most likely a factor that's being overlooked. Part of this oversight also stems from the fact that most standard tests only look at one layer of our health. Instead, Kay Gitch has been focused on an approach called multiomics, which combines data from all the different molecular levels of our health.
1: Your health is kind of like an onion, and we have now lab testing that can take us, you know, into and peeling the layers of that onion. So at the core of your onion as a health is going to be your genome. So what your genes, meaning what you inherited from your parents and your ancestors, those mutations and variations that we all inherit can also inform our health, disease predisposition, and even how long we live. So we don't look necessarily in terms of standard practice and testing. We don't even look at some of the major genes that have to do with methylation, ability to process medications, which is called pharmacogenomics. That was my area of practice at Mayo for many, many years. We also don't look at something that's called epigenome, which is what sits on top of your genes, are these little switches that can turn those genes on and off.
0: While your genes are inherited from your parents, these little switches are influenced by your environment and behaviors. The next layer is called the proteome.
1: Just because you have a certain gene variation doesn't mean that your gene is going to express proteins. Genes encode for proteins. They give instructions to make proteins. So at different stages in life, you can have different expression of these proteins, even though your genes have not changed. You got what you got.
0: If our genetics are the blueprint, the proteome is responsible for carrying out the plans. Proteins are responsible for most of the work done in cells, and they're always changing depending on internal and external influences, like aging and health. And then the layer beyond that is called the metabolome.
1: Metabolome are these beautiful molecules that essentially communicate what your cells do. Can they metabolize things properly? Maybe you have mitochondrial deficiency or disorder or dysfunction. There is also that layer that's called mitochondrial testing. And there is environmentome and digitome and all of these other things that constitute the system biology approach to health with now labs and data and testing and so on that's available. Yet we're going to have to probably wait another 10 to 17 years for this sort of approach to make it as a standard practice in your either conventional or functional medicine or however, where when you walk in, you're going to have this whole scan of these things that I mentioned. Then you will be able to say what's happening at the cellular level, hopefully early on, before you end up with some label, before your symptoms become so apparent that now they're really being caught by the standard testing.
0: Kay Gitch believes that the future of medicine is being able to catch anything at the cellular level long before symptoms ever show up. Her company is already working towards assessing all of these layers, starting with their core testing.
1: We're going to do very deep, kind of like a functional, if you will, testing where we assess at least 200 to 500 biomarkers related especially to cardiometabolic.

0: health. So of course, this is going to include what I'm seeing a lot more now, like APOB, apolipoprotein B, or LP little a, lipoprotein little a, MPO, inflammatory biomarkers galore, you know. So that, along with metabolomics testing, the microbiome testing, and perhaps other things that would be maybe sex or age or lifestyle dependent. We work very closely with individuals to understand their lifestyle, because you can, I mean, you can do all of this testing and, you know, design the best protocol, if you will, and even an intervention. But if we're not understanding, you know, your life. So I am a huge believer of lifestyle medicine kind of approach. And that's what we do, essentially.
1: The six pillars of lifestyle medicine are nutrition, physical activity, sleep, stress management, social connection, and avoidance of risky substances. AKH's patients go through this testing twice a year, with additional ones being run if needed.
0: Once we do that, we will actually formulate and personalize your pharmaceuticals. So typically it would be very specific supplements that your cellular health may need. And I'm very much a minimalist in that approach. Usually people will come and see us with, you know, dozens and dozens of supplements. And they're always surprised when I say, okay, let's see what we can cross off of this list first before we do anything else. And of course, personalized medication interventions if needed.
1: The goal is to understand each patient's patterns in order to personalize a treatment plan to best manage their health without relying on supplements or medication for the rest of their lives. Kekich says this idea of multiomics and getting a clear picture of how all the systems in your body work together has allowed medicine to break past previous barriers. But like she mentioned earlier, there are still hurdles to overcome before this approach becomes standard practice. Just like with genomics, the technology is extremely expensive and time-consuming. We also don't yet have clear guidelines around which tests to order and how to correctly analyze the results. Thankfully, Kekich says AI is able to solve a lot of the workflow issues that have been holding the field back.
0: We assess, for example, thousands of biomarkers. It's impossible to sift through those for every, you know, client of ours and say, this is what's happening for you at the cellular level. So we obviously engage, and many of us in this space are engaging technologies like AI-empowered biodigital twin, where we can put all of this data and create kind of a computer version of you to see what's happening at the cellular level. And number two, what sort of personalized, precise, and targeted interventions, including lifestyle, not just medications and pharmaceuticals, can we do and use to first course correct whatever you might be on, optimize you once we have course corrected, and then put you on this path to living long and healthy, which is essentially what longevity is and what we all want, not just living long, but really living long and healthy.
1: You can find more information about Adriana Kekich and all of our guests on our website, radiohealthjournal.org. 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I'm Kristen Farah.
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2: How many times have you left a doctor's appointment wishing you took notes? And if you did write anything down, there's a good chance you needed to do some extra research to make sense of the medical jargon. Dr. Arpan Parikh says this information asymmetry is one of the more universal obstacles for patients.
3: By definition, the conversation an American has with their healthcare professional is probably the most complicated conversation they ever have in their life on any given day. And the healthcare professional is thankfully very smart and intelligent and very technical. And the average American doesn't have that level of technical knowledge of healthcare. So right off the bat, when we rely on the patient to be the sole source of memory of what happened during a healthcare appointment and then report it back to their loved ones who are trying to help them, like, there's immediate loss.
2: Parikh is a double board certified psychiatrist as well as the CEO and co-founder of Kin Health. It's a new tool he believes will close this information gap. Research has shown that patients forget between 40 and 80% of their conversation with a doctor as soon as they leave the clinic. Not only does this create extra work and stress for the patient, but Parikh reveals what that burden feels like on the physician's side.
3: It's unbelievably frustrating. And it's not frustration at the patient, it's frustration at the system that after spending all this time and effort and energy with a patient trying to explain and support them, they walk out of my office and they forget 50 to 80% of it.
2: And an extra layer of frustration occurs when the patient calls back needing a reminder of information they forgot.
3: Now I'm calling them on my way home from work or while I'm sitting on my couch with my kid, re-explaining the same thing I explained. So is this like double hit of if there was just some way for my patients to remember what I said, I will feel so much more fulfilled as a physician or as a healthcare professional. And it will also like directly reduce a very real burden I feel in my practice. And we know from the data, the average medical practice in this country gets around 10 inbound phone calls and messages per provider per day, just from patients who forgot what the doctor said.
2: The real tipping point for Parikh was when his mother-in-law got diagnosed with breast cancer. Stepping into a caregiving role opened his eyes to just how broken this system had become.
3: Even though my wife and I and our families are relatively well-resourced and smart, and we literally have a dozen physicians in the immediate family, it was still nearly impossible for us to navigate her mom to a successful outcome. We did in the end, but I know all the cheat codes. So if we barely pulled it off, then what had been bothering me is the average American is screwed before the game even starts in navigating a complex chronic healthcare journey.
2: This experience 4 years ago laid the foundation for a tool that would give patients more power and control within healthcare.
3: I had the light bulb moment of 2/3 to 3/4 of physicians in this country are now using ambient scribes to help them be more efficient and capture better clinical documentation at the point of care. Why isn't there a similar tool that every patient can have on the incredible smartphones we all have in our pockets?
2: Which is exactly what Kin is. Parikh and his brother created this free app that keeps track of all your health appointments simply by the user pressing record.
3: It listens alongside with you to the doctor's appointment, the conversation you have with your healthcare professional. And you press stop when you're done at the appointment. And within 60 to 90 seconds, sometimes 2 minutes, Kin summarizes in simple, easy to understand language what the healthcare professional just said. And it also generates a list of what are the things I need to do as a patient when I walk out of here.
2: Ensuring that the patients not only have all the information from their appointment, but also an understanding of the next steps they need to take. Kin also allows users to easily share their information with anyone in their care circle.
3: So with one press of a button, I can then share the summaries and the action items with whoever I want to. The really important part about Kin is it's always patient owned, right? So this is for the first time a set of data that the patient is in full control of on their device. It's completely private, completely secure. The patient remains in control. They decide who to share it with, and they decide when they want to delete it.
2: And this is just the beginning of what the Kin team hopes to accomplish. Parikh says they're about to add a component that helps users take action and make real progress with their health goals.
3: So let's say you're using Kin and you take it to your primary care doctor. And I'm making all of this up. And your primary care doctor says, we've been trying to work on your blood pressure. I just can't get it controlled, you know, with the first and second line treatments. I'm going to refer you to see a cardiologist. And then you're like, okay, that sounds good. And then you and the primary care doctor go about and talk about the next thing, your knee pain. As soon as Kin hears primary care doctor referred to a cardiologist for hypertension, with your permission, we will go find you a cardiologist who's in network with your insurance, because Kin will have your insurance information, who is close to your home because you will have given Kin your address, who is accepting new patients, which we know is really challenging sometimes to find a healthcare professional who's actually accepting new patients, and who has an appointment that matches your work calendar because you've given Kin access to read your calendar.
2: So before you make it out of the building, Kin has already notified you with three highly rated cardiologists in the area. All you have to do is choose which one Kin should make the appointment with.
3: We just took like 3 to 5 hours of manual work and a lot of stress and headache and converted into a single press of a button for you, which is a magical moment. It's also an incredible healthcare moment because we know the average patient doesn't go and do all those things,
2: which can deteriorate a person's health even more. And once you start using Kin, a big benefit is having all of your health information readily available. Parikh says the ultimate vision is being able to see how all aspects of your health have evolved over time, giving users a full picture that's often hard to do with the current medical record systems.
3: We experience healthcare not as single conditions that happen in single points in time. Like, they're all interconnected, interrelated, and messy. And we want to give our users the ability to actually engage and interact with that in a way that makes sense, which has literally never been possible until today.
2: This experience includes all appointments we have about our health. Many of us only access medical records from traditional doctors, but Kin allows you to keep information from all different aspects of healthcare in one place.
3: We engage with our health and wellness with so many other types of healthcare professionals and allied health professionals, like speech therapists and occupational therapists and physical therapists and dietitians and nutritionists and personal trainers and physical therapists and psychotherapists. And what's beautiful about Kin is like it works incredibly across all those settings with your dentist, with your optometrist. And like those are places where real healthcare happens, but that data is never, ever making it into any sort of healthcare data set. So we're really, really excited by our ability to help our users, again, stitch together all of these data points that come from all the various types of folks they engage with related to their health on a regular basis, and in a way that's been ignored by, you know, the traditional ecosystem.
2: You can find more information about Kin, Dr. Arpan Parikh, and all of our guests on our website, radiohealthjournal.org. Our writer-producer is Kristen Farah. Our production manager is Jason Dickey. I'm Greg Johnson.
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13: Medical notes this week. The shingles vaccine may lower your risk of dementia. A study published in Annals of Internal Medicine found that older adults who received at least one dose of the shingles vaccine had a 24% lower risk of being diagnosed with dementia compared to their non-vaccinated peers. While clinical trials are still needed to confirm these results, observations suggest that routine shingles vaccination could serve as an accessible, dual-purpose intervention to support physical and cognitive health in aging populations. How vitamin D can help fight diabetes. Research published in JAMA Network Open discovered that participants carrying specific genetic variations experienced a 19% reduction in diabetes risk compared to a placebo group. The findings suggest that an inexpensive single genetic test could eventually allow clinicians to personalize preventative strategies for the millions of Americans living with prediabetes. And finally, does it really take 21 days to form a habit? Researchers have discovered that in mouse models, the shift from mindful behavior to an automatic habit occurs suddenly, just like flipping a switch. Because this internal controller can also actively shift habitual actions back into goal-directed choices, the findings offer promising new hope for reversing long-held bad habits. The study is published in Nature Communications. And that's Medical Notes this week. I'm Mayon Vasta Betancourt.
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They have touched so many hands and made so many friends throughout the years. The Oak Ridge Boys on their American Made farewell tour continues to add even more dates as their fans want even more. Dolly Parton's coming up this hour. Kathy Mattea, also Highway 101. We're riding out a bit of Travis Tritt.

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0: It's Sweet Summer Lovin' from Dolly Parton. That song is found on her album Great Balls of Fire. The song had the distinction of becoming the first song of hers released in 2 years' time that didn't become a number one hit, here in the States at least. The song was an international pop sensation and something Dolly could add to the resume. It became a chart topper in Yugoslavia. We got Kathy Mattea and Highway 101 coming up.
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0: 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Paulette Carlson, since leaving the group, has joined Ronnie McDowell this year on his Red, White, and Blue Tour, which has been going on much of the summer into the fall. Coming up, some Tracy Byrd and also Kenny Rogers for you.
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2: Classic Country WOKR weather. Sunday stays cloudy with rain showers likely and a near 77 degree high. Sunday night, more rain showers likely with lows around 60. Monday starts with patchy fog, then showers and thunderstorms, with highs in the upper 70s. Monday night keeps showers and thunderstorms around 65. Tuesday turns warmer near the mid-80s with showers and thunderstorms likely. Currently, it's 68 degrees.
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those redneck girls, and a whole lot more are still digging Howard and David, the Bellamy Brothers, some 50 years in as they celebrate a half century in music this year. John Conley, Brooks and Dunn, and Ronnie Millsap are on the way in just a bit. Here's the Nitty Gritty Dirt Band.

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0: It's John Conley with his cover of Eddie Rabbit. It's Years After You, a song that Eddie Rabbit wrote and included on his album Radio Romance, choosing not to release it as a single. But a couple of years later, John Conley took that song into the top five, found on his album Blue Highway. Coming up, Brooks and Dunn and Ronnie Millsap.
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2: 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The Laterno Christian Center's Blessed Hope Girls Day Out is being held Thursday, September 17th from 8:30 a.m. to 2 p.m. The cost is $40 and includes the program along with continental breakfast and lunch. Registration and prepayment is required by 5 p.m. Thursday, September 10th by calling 585-554-3400. Laterno Christian Center is located at 4950 East Lake Road in Rushville. 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

0: song that he famously re-recorded with Dolly Parton for his duets collection some 7 years ago. Breaking out the original for you this morning from Ronnie Millsap, it's Smoky Mountain Rain. Saying of Dolly's passing this last week, the entertainment world has lost its biggest real star. Coming up, Ricochet and Eddie Rabbit and Crystal Gayle.
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2: Classic Country WOKR weather. Sunday stays cloudy with rain showers likely and a near 77 degree high. Sunday night, more rain showers likely with lows around 60. Monday starts with patchy fog, then showers and thunderstorms with highs in the upper 70s. Monday night keeps showers and thunderstorms around 65. Tuesday turns warmer near the mid 80s with showers and thunderstorms likely. Currently, it's mostly cloudy and 68 degrees.
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0: It began as a new track on their Greatest Hits collection, the first song released from the album. It's Life Goes On from Little Texas, a top five hit. Today is the 30th of August. It's National Beach Day. It's also Mai Tai Day, Toasted Marshmallow Day, and National Slinky Day. Slinkies have been around some 80 years now. Some Randy Travis and Blake Shelton are coming up next.
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Where there's smoke, there's sometimes fire. And even if no blaze, there's still Earl Thomas Conley's first number one hit, Fire and Smoke. We got some Ann Murray, Alabama, and Ricky Van Shelton on the way a bit later in the hour. And the King for you, here's George Strait right now.

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0: It became a natural first dance song for many a bride and groom over the years since its release. It's Anne Murray and Could I Have This Dance, the song originally written with the intention of being a duet. Anne Murray's team spent some time trying to secure Kenny Rogers to record it with her, but that deal fell through. Anne Murray did quite a fine job on her own. We got some Ricky Van Shelton and some Alabama right around the corner here for you.
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0: taking in the back roads to celebrate the Americana that Mo Bandy so famously sings about. It's Ricky Van Shelton. She celebrates her 30th anniversary in music this year with the release of her first album in 12 years' time called Bridges. That came out back in June and has since been on her Bridges tour this summer into the fall as well. On the way next, Jody Messina.
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2: Classic Country WOKR weather. Sunday stays cloudy with rain showers likely and a near 77 degree high. Sunday night, more rain showers likely with lows around 60. Monday starts with patchy fog, then showers and thunderstorms with highs in the upper 70s. Monday night keeps showers and thunderstorms around 65. Tuesday turns warmer near the mid 80s with showers and thunderstorms likely. Currently, it's cloudy and 74 degrees.
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0: She's got it all figured out when it's her time to go. It's Texas When I Die from Tanya Tucker, another successful residency at the Spear earlier this summer, and also announcing the release of his next album, Silver Sands Marina. That's coming up on the 25th of September. Kenny Chesney's on the way next.
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0: There's T.G. Shepherd with I've Loved Them Everyone. And that's what we're saying about the 10 top Kenny Rogers songs. We're going to look at those today on our little country music weekend get-together. This top 10 Kenny Rogers song list, extremely challenging to narrow down, but my friends over at Taste of Country Music have tried to do that. We lost Kenny Rogers on March 20th of 2020. He was 81 years old, but his music will live on eternally. And today on the show, we'll look at those top 10 hits. I've got the videos for all of them posted up on my Facebook post today. You're going to find that at Doyle King on Facebook. My first name is spelled D-O-Y-L-E. Feel free to give me a follow, give me a like. That way all the posts that I make on my Facebook posts of the day and or night will show up right in your news feed.
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0: There's King George with Ace in the Hole here on our Country Music Weekend get-together. We're looking at the top 10 hits of Kenny Rogers, and in at number 10 is 20 Years Ago. It comes from the album They Don't Make 'Em Like They Used To, that came out in 1986. Kenny was known as one of the great storytellers in country music. That gravelly voice was the narrator for such love songs as The Greatest, The Tomb of the Unknown Love, and The Factory, in addition to the story songs that appear on our list of the top 10 Kenny Rogers song. We've included 20 Years Ago, A Sentimental Journey Back in Time. Regardless of age, the chorus seems to resonate the feelings of everyone that life was so much easier 20 years ago.
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2: Classic Country WOKR weather. Sunday stays cloudy with rain showers likely and a near 77 degree high. Sunday night, more rain showers likely with lows around 60. Monday starts with patchy fog, then showers and thunderstorms with highs in the upper 70s. Monday night keeps showers and thunderstorms around 65. Tuesday turns warmer near the mid-80s with showers and thunderstorms likely. Currently, it's cloudy and 75 degrees.
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0: This is Martina McBride here on our Country Music Weekend Get-Together. We're looking at the top 10 Kenny Rogers songs today on the show. And in at number 9 is You Decorated My Life. It comes from the Kenny album in 1979. We could have easily compiled a list of just the top Kenny Rogers love songs throughout his career. 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

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If you come

0: Here's Ricky Skaggs. Wouldn't change you if I could. Here on our Country Music Weekend get together. Today on the show, we look at the top 10 Kenny Rogers songs. And I have them all posted up on my Facebook post of the day. You'll find that at Doyle King on Facebook. And at number 8 is Ruby, Don't Take Your Love to Town. That was back when Kenny Rogers was with the First Edition. It was on the album, Ruby, Don't Take Your Love to Town, came out in 1969. And as the lead singer for the First Edition, Kenny's voice was at the forefront of some of their biggest hits, like this one. It was written by Mel Tillis. Ruby was Rogers' first country chart entry, although the song peaked at a modest number 39. It's since become a staple of his catalog of hits and live shows. The tragic love story, set to a catchy beat, is a must on our top 10 Kenny Rogers songs. In at number 8, Ruby, Don't Take Your Love to Town.
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It's Mary Chapin Carpenter. I feel lucky here on our Country Music Weekend. We're looking at the biggest songs Kenny Rogers ever released, and in at number 7 on our top 10 list is Buy Me a Rose. He sings this along with Alison Krauss and Billy Dean. It comes from the album She Rides Wild Horses from 1999. It was in the 80s. Kenny Rogers was the biggest act in country music then, selling out arenas night after night. However, when the 90s rolled along, the trends kind of changed and this consistent hitmaker kind of fell off the charts. He kept touring to big crowds and working on other entertainment projects. In 1999,

0: And though Buy Me a Rose brought the legend back to the radio with a number one hit. And at the age of 61, The Gambler made history as the oldest singer ever to have a number one solo on the Billboard country charts with Buy Me a Rose.
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2: Classic Country WOKR weather. Today stays cloudy with rain showers likely and a near 77 degree high. Tonight, rain showers likely continue with temperatures around 60 and light southwesterly winds. Monday starts with patchy fog, then showers and thunderstorms with highs in the upper 70s. Monday night brings more showers and thunderstorms, and Tuesday turns warmer with showers and thunderstorms likely and highs in the mid 80s. Currently, it's cloudy and 76 degrees.
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3: Well, my daddy left home when I was 3, and he didn't leave much to Ma and me. Just this old guitar and an empty bottle of booze. Now, I don't blame him because he run and hid, but the meanest thing that he ever did was before he left, he went and named me Sue. Well, he must have thought that it was quite a joke, and it got a lot of laughs from lots of folks. Seems I had to fight my whole life through. Some gal would giggle and I'd get red, and some guy'd laugh and I'd bust his head. I tell you, life ain't easy for a boy named Sue. Well, I grew up quick and I grew up mean.

the honky-tonks and bars and kill that man and give me that awful name. Well, it was Gatlinburg in mid-July, and I'd just hit town and my throat was dry. I thought I'd stop and have myself a brew at an old saloon on a street of mud. There at a table, dealing stud, sat the dirty mangy dog that named me Sue. Well, I knew that snake was my own sweet dad from a worn-out picture that my mother'd had. And I knew that scar on his cheek and his evil eye. He was big and bent and gray and old, and I looked at him and my blood ran cold. And I said, my name is Sue. How do you do? How are you gonna die? Yeah, that's what I told him. Well, I hit him hard right between the eyes, and he went down, but to my surprise, come up with a knife and cut off a piece of my ear. But I busted a chair right across his teeth, and we crashed through the wall and into the street, kicking and a-gouging in the mud and the blood and the beer. I tell you, I fought tougher men, but I really can't remember when. He kicked like a mule and he bit like a crocodile. I heard him laugh and then I heard him cuss, and he went for his gun and I pulled mine first. He stood there looking at me and I saw him smile. He said, son, this world is rough, and if a man's gonna make it, he's gotta be tough. And I know I wouldn't be there to help you along. So I give you that name and I said goodbye. I knew you'd have to get tough or die. And it's that name that helped to make you strong. Yeah. Said, now you just fought one hell of a fight, and I know you hate me and you got the right to kill me now, and I wouldn't blame you if you do. But you ought to thank me before I die for the gravel in your guts and the spit in the eye, cause I'm the that named you Sue. Yeah, what could I do? What could I do? I got

0: 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And if I ever have a son, I think I'm gonna name him Bill or George, anything but Sue. I still ain't that man.
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0: There's Hal Ketchum with Past the Point of Rescue here on our Country Music Weekend get-together. Terry Clark's coming up next. She kicks off a nice long Texas-sized music set with Better Things to Do right after this.
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It's Sawyer Brown here on our Country Music Weekend get-together. Today on the show, we're looking at the biggest songs from Kenny Rogers, the best songs from Kenny Rogers. And in at number six is Lucille. It comes from his self-titled Kenny Rogers album from 1977. After having success in rock and folk and pop music, Kenny Rogers left the First Edition and made a decision to launch his solo career in country music. In 1977, Lucille solidified his spot in the genre with his first number one hit. He also won a Grammy for Male Vocalist of the Year and a CMA Award for Single of the Year. Rather ironically, as Rogers revealed in his book, Luck or Something Like It, his mother's name was Lucille. The first chop

0: chart topper of his country career is a given on our list of the top 10 Kenny Rogers songs. You'll find the video for that one up, as well as all 10 of them, and a nice article from my friends at Taste of Country Music on my Facebook post of the day. You'll find that at Doyle King on Facebook.
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0: It's Dem and Rio here on our country music get together. I'm Doyle King. We're looking at the top 10 from Kenny Rogers today on the show. And I've got one of the new songs that was included on his greatest hits album from 1980. It's Lady. Now, after years of success with the Commodores, songs like Brick House, Easy, and Three Times a Lady, Lionel Richie began a career transition by writing a monster hit for Kenny Rogers that year. It's no surprise that there would be a mega hit. Combining the successful hit makers, Lady topped the country, Hot 100, and adult contemporary charts, going number one on all three. That song's overwhelming success set the stage for Lionel Richie to release his first solo album in 1982.
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2: Classic Country WOKR weather. Today stays cloudy with rain showers likely and a near 77 degree high. Tonight, rain showers likely continue with temperatures around 60 and light southwesterly winds. Monday starts with patchy fog, then showers and thunderstorms with highs in the upper 70s. Monday night brings more showers and thunderstorms, and Tuesday turns warmer, with showers and thunderstorms likely and highs in the mid-80s. Currently, it's cloudy and 75 degrees.
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0: Here's Neil McCoy with No Doubt About It here on our Country Music Weekend. Dwight Yoakam's going to kick off a Texas-sized music set. We're going to kick that off next with his song, Guitars, Cadillacs, that hillbilly music. It's next.
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0: This is Janie Freaky here on our Country Music Weekend get-together. Today on the show, we're looking at the top 10 hits from Kenny Rogers, his biggest, his best songs, and in at number 4 is his duet with the late Dolly Parton, Islands in the Stream. It comes from Kenny's album Eyes That See in the Dark, released in 1983. Islands in the Stream, a song written by the Bee Gees. It was one of the biggest multi-format hits in American country music following its release, and it was played around the world in every format, and everyone fell in love with the chemistry between Kenny and Dolly, and it almost didn't happen. Kenny Rogers was recording that song solo and just having a hell of a time with it. It didn't feel right to him. It wasn't working. But his producer mentioned to him that Dolly Parton was down the hall. He said, well, go get her. You know, maybe we could try this thing as a duet. And they did, and look how it turned out. That duet launched other successful projects, too, including a 1984 Christmas television special, a holiday album, and 1985's number one hit, Real Love, which was also accompanied by a television special. This all-time favorite country duet, a must include on the top 10 Kenny Rogers song compilation.
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0: That's Tim McGraw with my next 30 years here on our country music get-together. Kenny Rogers is being spotlighted on the show today. We're looking at the top 10 from Kenny, and in at number 3 is Coward of the County. It comes from the self-titled album Kenny from 1979, and Billboard ranks this as the biggest country single in all of the 80s. The infectious chorus dominated by country and pop playlists, meanwhile, finding its way to TV as well, like many of Rogers' other hits, in a made-for-TV movie. The song involved in a little controversy, though, when the name Gatlin was used as the perp in the rape verse. However, Rogers apologized, insisting the reference was not about country music's Gatlin brothers, and invited the three of them to open up some of his shows.
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2: Classic Country WOKR weather. Today stays cloudy with rain showers likely and a near 77 degree high. Tonight, rain showers likely continue with temperatures around 60 and light southwesterly winds. Monday starts with patchy fog, then showers and thunderstorms with highs in the upper 70s. Monday night brings more showers and thunderstorms, and Tuesday turns warmer, with showers and thunderstorms likely and highs in the mid-80s. Currently, it's cloudy and 74 degrees.
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0: There's Tracy Byrd doing that John Paycheck. He likes John Paycheck songs. Don't take her, she's all I got. Here on our Country Music Weekend. Reba kicks off a nice long Texas-sized music set. That's coming your way right after this.
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0: It's Patty Loveless here on our Country Music Weekend Get-Together, where we are sharing the top 10 Kenny Rogers songs and videos. The videos all posted up with a nice article from my friends of Taste at Taste of Country on my Facebook page today. That's Doyle, spelled D-O-Y-L-E, Doyle King, on Facebook. We're up to the number two out of the top 10. This comes from the Share Your Love album that came out in 1981. Kenny Rogers, Through the Years. He had great success singing Lionel Richie's Lady, and Lionel then went back to work on another Kenny Rogers project, serving as producer. He produced one of the greatest wedding anniversary songs of all time in any genre of music with Through the Years. The song has earned its way into the Great American Songbook and will always be a favorite choice for special occasions. And at number two, Through the Years, from Kenny Rogers.
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0: This is T.G. Shepherd with Only One You here on our Country Music Weekend. Well, the moment has come and you knew what song would be number one from Kenny Rogers from the Gambler album in 1978, the song The Gambler. Still one of the most popular sing-along songs in the world. From Jamaica, piano bars in Vegas, the Bonnaroo Music Festival, to small-town karaoke clubs everybody knows and loves to join in on whenever The Gambler is played. The album's creative artwork and inspiration for the longest-running miniseries in television history. The song written by Don Schlitz and originally cut by singers Johnny Cash and Bobby Bear, but Kenny Rogers' version holds the winning hand, The Gambler, in at number one on the top 10 from Kenny Rogers.
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2: Classic Country WOKR weather. Today stays cloudy with rain showers likely and a near 77 degree high. Tonight, rain showers likely continue with temperatures around 60 and light southwesterly winds. Monday starts with patchy fog, then showers and thunderstorms with highs in the upper 70s. Monday night brings more showers and thunderstorms, and Tuesday turns warmer with showers and thunderstorms likely and highs in the mid 80s. Currently, it's light rain and 68 degrees.
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0: It's Travis Tritt. Lord have mercy on a working man here on our country music weekend get together. Man, I've got some great songs to kick off a nice long Texas size music set. I hope I got time to play them all before I have to bid you adieu. I've got Alabama coming up to kick it off. Some Kenny Rogers and one of my favorites from Little Texas, Amy's Back in Austin. All coming up here on our country music weekend.
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Well, hello there. My name is Lou Jones. I've got Classic Country, and I so appreciate you joining me for the next few minutes and hours, if can. And here is Wynonna Judd.

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0: Well, if you were born in Brooklyn and raised in New Jersey, would you have any prayer of getting anywhere in country music? Well, Eddie Rabbit proved it could be done. That's exactly what happened. That song, big number one of his, second number one he had out back in 1978, You Don't Love Me Anymore. On the way, Hank Williams Jr. right here with Lou Jones.
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0: Well, who needs groceries? For that matter, the car payment. That is Alan Jackson, Living on Love. It is Lou Jones. Thank you for joining me. I've got Classic Country, and on the way right after this will be the Oak Ridge Boys.
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2: Classic Country WOKR weather. Today stays cloudy with rain showers likely and a near 77 degree high. Tonight, rain showers likely continue with temperatures around 60 and light southwesterly winds. Monday starts with patchy fog, then showers and thunderstorms with highs in the upper 70s. Monday night brings more showers and thunderstorms, and Tuesday turns warmer with showers and thunderstorms likely and highs in the mid 80s. Currently, it's cloudy and 78 degrees.
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0: That is Trisha Yearwood, Thinking About You. I am Lou Jones with Classic Country, and you may have noticed a couple of songs back that played a great Dolly Parton song, Coat of Many Colors, and I have been privileged a couple of times. I interviewed Dolly one time on the phone, and also at another occasion got a chance to go backstage and meet her when she was doing a concert in the town where I happened to be in at the time. There is a move afoot, and I think it will ultimately be successful to rename the airport in Nashville for Dolly Parton. It will be, I guess, Dolly Parton International Airport. Don't know how soon that will happen, but I bet it does, because she probably did more for the reputation of the state of Tennessee than any Chamber of Commerce ever could. Coming up, Faith Hill. Keep it right here.
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0: It is Conway Twitty and his bazillionth number one song. That's advanced math for you there. No, it was probably his last number one song back in 1986, Desperado Love. I'm Lou Jones with George Strait on the way.
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2: Classic Country, WOKR weather. Tonight brings a chance of rain showers around 65 degrees with light southwesterly winds. Monday turns wetter, with showers and thunderstorms likely and highs in the upper 70s. Monday night stays unsettled near 70. Tuesday keeps a chance of showers and thunderstorms. Then Wednesday stays active with showers and thunderstorms likely in the mid-80s. Currently, it's cloudy and 75 degrees.
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0: It is Clay Walker. Well, then what? Janie Fricky before that, if the fall don't get you, and we're heard from George Strait, and write this down, or just tap it into your phone, whatever whatever comes up the way you do it there. I still write it down myself. Coming up here with Lou Jones, Nitty Gritty Dirt Band will take us fishing, and that'll be next.
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I'm Lou Jones. Let me see. Mom wanted me to be a doctor. Dad thought farmer. 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And Toby Keith had a cowboy in mind.

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0: One of the Dukes of Hazzard's good old boys right there, actor John Schneider, and proving that he can sing, went number one for him. Song written for him, by the way, by near legendary Nashville songwriter Bob McDill, co-written by Bob. John Schneider and Ben Around Enough to Know. I am Lou Jones, and Alabama is up next.
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0: Next to you, next to me, Marty Rabin and his group Shenandoah, which I always thought was a bit underrated. Well, that song certainly wasn't underrated. It was number one for 3 weeks back in, 1990, I believe. It is Lou Jones here, and I got Kenny Rogers on the way. Stay right where you are.
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2: Classic Country, WOKR weather. Tonight brings a chance of rain showers around 65 degrees with light southwesterly winds. Monday turns wetter, with showers and thunderstorms likely and highs in the upper 70s. Monday night stays unsettled near 70. Tuesday keeps a chance of showers and thunderstorms. Then Wednesday stays active with showers and thunderstorms, likely in the mid-80s. Currently, it's cloudy and 72 degrees.
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0: It is Rad Dave Foster, and that is Nobody Wins. The Forrester Sisters before that, and I Fell in Love Again last night. And also we heard from Kenny Rogers and Daytime Friends. I'm Lou Jones. Now, Kenny Rogers is one of those folks. It's interesting sometimes what some of these singers and artists do after they kind of back off from music. Let's see, Eddie Raven, I think, ran a earth moving company down in Louisiana, and Kenny Rogers sold furniture. I believe he had a furniture store or something like that. Atlanta, was it? Coming up, Winona Judd. Keep it right here.
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Well, musically from Oklahoma to California with Merle Haggard's Okie from Muskogee, I'm Lou Jones and George Strait on the California side. 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

0: It is Shania Twain, award-winning song right there. You're Still the One. It won her the Female Vocalist Grammy for the year, and it won her husband and her the Country Song of the Year because he co-wrote the song with her. Coming up, John Michael Montgomery right here with Lou Jones. Don't go away.
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0: Well, let me see. Hank Williams Jr. was 3 years old when his daddy, Hank Williams, died back in 1953. But together, they won a Grammy for the Vocal Collaboration of the Year. Hank Williams Jr. and Hank Williams, two father and son members of the Country Music Hall of Fame, by the way. Being kind of a radio engineer at heart, it kind of makes me wonder what kind of a turntable did they use to play back Hank Williams Sr. In preparation of that song being recorded and Hank Williams Jr. singing along with his dad. Coming up, Sawyer Brown, keep it right here.
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2: Classic Country, WOKR weather. Tonight brings a chance of rain showers around 65 degrees with light southwesterly winds. Monday turns wetter with showers and thunderstorms likely and highs in the upper 70s. Monday night stays unsettled near 70. Tuesday keeps a chance of showers and thunderstorms. Then Wednesday stays active with showers and thunderstorms, likely in the mid-80s. Currently, it's cloudy and 69 degrees.
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0: It is Martina McBride and A Happy Girl, and Ronnie Millsap before that, A Woman in Love, and Sonia Brown and Some Girls Do. It is Lou Jones here. Now, the message in that song, of course, and I take this to heart in absentia from way back when I was in high school. All kinds of girls didn't pay any attention to me. One or two did. I was doing some radio stuff, but not enough to be the BMOC, big man on campus around there. Randy Travis on the way. Keep it right here.
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Former steel mill worker right there turned singer Earl Thomas Conley, somewhere between right and wrong. How are you doing? I'm Lou Jones. I've got a list of great classic country songs. I'll get to them as many as I can while we're together this hour. And here is Leanne Rimes.

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0: Well, it's Alabama right there in Old Flame. I am Lou Jones. Now, Alabama is doing Atlantic City, scheduled to be there tonight, and they'll be heading to Memphis for some dates towards the weekend. Coming up here with Lou Jones, Dwight Yoakam, keep it right where you have it.
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0: That is Billy Dean right there, Billy the Kid. It is Lou Jones here. I have originated some country music programs from some rather strange places in my career of doing it. And in this particular case that I'm thinking of, it was aboard ship. I was on a cruise ship, and Billy Dean was one of the people on the ship, and I had him on the program from aboard ship there. Coming up, Tanya Tucker, Keep It Right Here.
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2: Classic Country WOKR weather. Tonight brings a chance of rain showers around 65 degrees with light southwesterly winds. Monday turns wetter with showers and thunderstorms likely and highs in the upper 70s. Monday night stays unsettled near 70. Tuesday keeps a chance of showers and thunderstorms. Then Wednesday stays active with showers and thunderstorms, likely in the mid-80s. Currently, it's cloudy and 69 degrees.
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0: It is Faith Hill and A Piece of My Heart. We also heard from George Strait, Right or Wrong, and Tanya Tucker, whom nobody had heard of to speak of in early 1972, brought out that song and that changed it. It got into the top 10 for Tanya Tucker, Delta Dawn. I'm Lou Jones, Tracy Lawrence on the way. Keep it right here.
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